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Getting dark with Danzig and Mother. Dasher rocking the ride home. What did the old pitcher say, Satchel Paige? Don't look back. They might be gaining on you.

9 KKZX. Alice Cooper said when he wrote this song, he thought this is bizarre and weird, but there's something about it that's telling me I'm going to have a big hit with it. And he was absolutely right. No more Mr. Nice Guy.

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1: Thursday night football all over the place. Big Rig rolling in with the soundtrack for a kick-ass Thursday night. This is what we do all night long. And we talk $1,000 and trips to go hang with some of the biggest rock stars too. All just two songs from right now.
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I'm still really surprised how many people had no idea that Dolly Parton did a rock album with 30 different tracks and for the better part of 28 different artists that helped her out with it. A cool little behind the riff coming up in less than 10 minutes. It's Big Rig and it's free.

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1: We'll chalk this up to a daddy-daughter day gone wrong. A dad, a three-year-old, a 12-gauge, and allegedly wild turkey hunting. Oh, Lord. Coming up about 15 minutes. Hang on.

0: 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In fact, 12 hours from right now, first keyword, first grand, first trip. And I don't want you to miss. 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
1: Yeah.
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1: Steven Tyler showed up 1 year, did our iHeartRadio Music Festival. He was awesome. Some of the members from Aerosmith came back over the years and popped in too for a little while. We got a great list again this year. Awesome performers like the Smashing Pumpkins newly added, and Trips start again tomorrow morning. I'll tell you everything in just two songs.
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You're home for Woody and Wilcox, 6 to 10 a.m. It's one thing to take your daughter out hunting. It's another thing to have a hunting license first and some experience. Oh, what the dumb of the day is a real gem coming up here in about 15 minutes. One of the many songs where Sting joined Dolly Parton for her Rockstar album and performed this Police classic with her. One of the 30 cuts on that 2023 release. It's Every Breath You Take.

98.9 KKZX. Into the night we go. Big Rig, thank you for being here, part of this ride. One of the bands that's been lucky enough to perform twice at our iHeartRadio Music Festival. They had to come back the second time because the first time was such a debauchery because, well, they trashed the stage and it was a

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I can still close my eyes and that video plays in my head every single damn time, man. Def Leppard's Photograph, The Big Rig, and Nirvana as your Shut Up and Rock for a Thursday night rolls on.

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Thanks for hanging out. It's Stacey with you. Now, Sebastian Bach, he's starting a new album. Working on stuff right now with his band members. He's got all kinds of collaborators that I think are on his wish list, like Miles Kennedy. Both of those guys can sing. I don't know. I want to hear some high harmonies, but he had a 2024 release from him, Child Within the Man, so he's continuing to write new music, showing off his vocal prowess and certainly his songwriting skills.

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1: We're regular people, like you, but with more buttons to push. 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

Spokane's classic rock, 98.9 KKZX. Thanks for hanging out. So Soundgarden, their final album, expected to be released in 2027. I say there's 8 songs on there. Of course, the late guitarist and vocalist, Chris Cornell, on these recordings. It's being mixed right now.

turned it up loud in high school and college. It's still here. Rock of the 70s, 80s, and 90s is on. 98.9 KKZX.

0: 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Poured into a frosty glass just for you.
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Spokane's Classic Rock, 98.9 KKZX. Thanks for hanging out. Def Leppard making progress on their next studio album, apparently, aiming for a 2027 release and calling it their most diverse album to date.

0: Anthony Bourdain did all right in its opening weekend. There's a chick flick called Spa Weekend and the Green Day comedy called Nimrods, still in theaters.
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0: KKZX. Thanks for hanging out. It's Stacy with you. So in theaters, if you're going to go catch a flick, there's a ton. August brought us a lot of new movies. Of course, Spider-Man Brand New Day still crushing it. You have The Odyssey even, but the new one, Tony, that's the movie about the early days of Anthony Bourdain. Mutiny with Jason Statham. Try to keep up with the Jason Statham movies. Coyote versus Acme. That one's new. I've been waiting for this one. It's rated PG. You can take the kids. Will Forte and John Cena starring in that one. And then also the Ridley Scott post-apocalyptic movie called The Dog Stars is finally out.
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It's Stacey. You know, some of the things we talk about here, it makes us throw up in our own mouths a little bit. Then again, that could be the battery acid we call coffee.

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1: 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And that's happening all on one stage. 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
1: This may be the greatest time to be alive. I've often talked about how we have the best listeners of any radio show out there, and it's been proven for the last 12 hours.
2: So I called yesterday about agreeing with Wilcox about people that take pictures of, lunar eclipses, solar eclipses, and so on. Agreeing with him, and here I am taking stupid pictures of the lunar eclipse that I'm never going to look at again. And just to make me feel even stupider, a cloud just went in front of the damn moon at the peak of it. So I'm with you there, buddy.
1: I can't tell you how many pictures I've gotten in the last 12 hours of the moon. And we are well on our way to creating what we thought of yesterday, the coffee table book called Terrible Moon Pics. I mean, I can't. Some of them, I retweeted a couple, including our buddy Hooters Eric.
3: Hooters Eric here. I skipped my trip to Hooters, even though I was playing right around the corner with my soccer league tonight, because I wanted to make sure to get a picture of the eclipse for you, Wilcox. Anyway, look on your Twitter. I like posting my photo there, and I also posted a photo of the sun chips and the moon pies that I'm eating, and like some beer from some company called Mother Earth Brewing. So that's how I'm celebrating the eclipse. And I'm thinking of you guys. I'll make sure to maybe post some other amateur pictures for Wilcox, because I know you love those during eclipses.
1: One of the pictures that Hooters Eric sent is literally just a black photo.
4: I was going to ask you.
1: There's nothing there. Nothing.
4: There's a small white smudge-ish.
1: I don't even think on that one there's anything.
4: I didn't know if it was.
1: You got two shots that I tweeted out, at Woody and Wilcox. Yeah. This is exactly what I talk about when we talk about taking photos with your cell phone of these celestial events. I'm not mad at you for enjoying them. Absolutely. Get out and live life. It was all about just taking horrible shots of it, and it continued.
5: Hey, Wilcox, Eric, and Palmer. We got a chance of a lunar eclipse tonight. Breaking out my tripod, get my camera dusted off. Can be getting some good pictures. I'll send them to you.
1: Now, see, you're doing it right. And hello to our friends in Palmer, Alaska. Yeah, tripod and all that stuff, that probably could come out well. I'm okay with that. It's just the cell phone pics that clog up, because I'm as guilty as anybody else. I've learned through my mistakes that it's not anything that you need to bother with. And again, great photos online of people who've done it right and taken amazing lunar eclipse pictures. So that's, and I'll put all these out if you're not following us at Woody and Wilcox, just so you can see the ridiculousness that comes from these photos. Did Frank end up staying up and watching?
6: As far as I know, he asked me if I wanted him to wake me up so I could see it. And I politely said, no, thank you. I will see it online tomorrow.
1: Yeah, you can see it online before it even happened, by the way. You don't even need to wait until today. That's the beautiful thing about the internet. Well, that's too bad. So he didn't like print out some of the great ones that he took and then leave them on your nightstand so that you get them this morning?
6: I got to get a full report. I'm shocked he didn't send them to you, because I thought that'd be the first thing he did.
1: I haven't seen any yet, but we had so many other people that did.
4: First thing I did when I got up, I took a picture of the moon and sent it to Wilcox.
1: I love Eric's. It's just a dark sky.
4: Yeah, Eric's is way better.
1: Because I thought the same thing this morning when I got up. I was like, is there going to be anything interesting with the moon? And I actually did see moon this morning, pardon the expression, but obviously the eclipse piece of it had already passed by, so I didn't figure that photo was going to be necessary, because it's never necessary.
4: How dare you?
1: All right, so I'm glad we covered that. Again, you're going to want to follow along at Woody and Wilcox on both Instagram and Twitter if you're not already. So it's the beginning of the rest of your life, honestly. Speaking of the beginning, today, obviously, Friday, and it's the beginning of our Fun with Football audio season. So we've moved past Fun with Golf audio. We've got some college football games going on now this weekend. Mm-hmm. So that's why we're going to kick this off today with some of our favorite clips from over the years that have been taken out of context from college and NFL games. So if you're new, you certainly don't have to be a sports fan to enjoy it. You just have to be a middle schooler at heart. So we'll kick it off next.
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1: Man, it's been a minute.
2: 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But with the start of college football here, it's time to roll in the new season, fun with football audio. And if you're new for some reason, you don't have to be a football fan. You just have to be sort of an eighth grader at heart. Stuff out of context that sounds dirty that we point and giggle at. But of course, it's not dirty. It's 100% clean. So if you're an Uber driver right now and you've got a passenger, which we heard last week, and your passenger gasps, hey, nothing to be concerned about. Let's dig in. Some of our favorites from throughout the years.
3: Jalen Dalton does a great job of getting off, and I didn't see him deliver a blow.
1: Nah, it's unfortunate.
4: Gives him enough room to work back in. Gives him a little head. Perfect timing that time. Jonathan Garvin got in from behind, and he just gets beat off around the corner. Aaron Ripkowski, and he got banged along the sideline by Jared Davis.
1: Seems like that ought to be a penalty.
5: Sometimes you just need a little patience, and then just sort of ease back into the hole and then explode.
1: Hang on a second, I'm taking some notes.
6: It looked like there should have been a flag. Seymour, it appeared, came on his back.
7: That is a penalty.
5: It's hard to tell if these balls are just not comfortable. It's warm in here.
1: Inner monologue.
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5: You know, you have two hot quarterbacks in this game, and Tom Brady in the Super Bowl saw a couple of those coming right down his throat, too.
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8: It's one thing to be in a position to be getting off late. 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And Johnson, again, with that penetration. It's one thing.
4: 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He kind of gives him a little bit of this and then comes on the back that he's going to want to pull it out.
5: How about that? Mackenzie Alexander, he's going to come all over that thing.
9: Matt Filer getting up inside Jones's backside.
10: David Edwards kind of gives him a yank in the eyes of Mark Richt.
1: Oh, no. Tag team effort there. When's the last time you heard the Mark Richt reference? So some of our favorites as we kick off the season. Fun with football audio. It will be up on our podcast. So if you're not somebody who's already following along, love to have you subscribe to that. Cool Beans will be posting that a little later on. By the way, of course, it's Friday. Have you seen some of the movies that are hitting this weekend? I have a couple of questions. Maybe you'll have answers, and maybe this will help you plan out your weekend. We'll get to that coming up next.
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1: So, Friday morning, a lot of movies opening up today, one of which I'm really, really interested in. I want to get to that here in a second. Speaking of movies, by the way, did you see what AMC theaters across the country are doing in honor of Dolly Parton?
2: Popcorn buckets.
1: No, they're going to be showing Steel Magnolias.
2: You know, I love it.
1: And The Best Little Whorehouse in Texas on the big screen at various AMC theaters across the country. So just another way that people are paying tribute to the great Dolly Parton now that she's passed away. Speaking of that, lots of trends of people singing on their social media.
2: Like her songs?
1: Exactly. Who we got here?

0: That's all we're going to do today, by the way, is play Dolly Parton tribute songs.
1: I'm okay with it. Okay. Is that the Colt 45 guy?
0: The Colt 45 guy?
1: Like from a long time ago, deep voice.
2: Billy D. Williams?
1: Sure.
0: Okay, no longer with us.
1: Oh,
0: I don't believe.
1: Bad.
0: Is he? Billy D. Williams. Somebody Google that. I don't think. I hope he is still alive. That's not him.
1: Okay.
0: No. I mean, I can't say you're not. I will say this guy is in the movies. So
1: that narrows it down.
2: Billy D. Williams is 89 and he's still with us.
0: My apologies, Billy D. Congrats.
2: Is it the guy who played Wild Bill?
3: I will always love you.
2: From Silence of the Lambs.
1: Dolly does not like that.
3: Yeah. But listen to the way you sing it. I will.

0: He's a little more famous than, quote, the guy that played Buffalo Bill in Silence of the Lambs. No knock on him. He did a great job.
1: Way to take on that difficult song.
0: Yeah, I mean, it's obviously an incredibly tough song to sing.
1: It's probably the best cover of all time by Whitney Houston. Who is it? I'll never get it.
0: Let me give you this hint. I feel like last time this guy was mentioned, Woody was like, I don't even know what he looks like. And he's only one of the biggest movie stars on the planet.
2: Oh, Vin Diesel?
0: Vin Diesel is correct.

0: actually, if you follow along and watch his social, he loves singing and seemingly will take any opportunity to show his wares.
1: Obviously, I didn't expect that cover to come out today.
0: Same. So you're welcome. Again, as I mentioned, speaking of the movies, they're re-showing Steel Magnolias and The Best Little Whorehouse in Texas at various AMC theaters across the country. I believe it's today only as a tribute to Dolly Parton.
2: What year did The Best Little Whorehouse in Texas come out?
0: You know what? And this is going to shock you. I have not seen it. 70-something.
2: 82.
0: Okay. So, yeah. Well, I mean, and...
2: I just
0: that surprise you?
2: A great opportunity for you to see Burt Reynolds and Jim Nabors and Dolly Parton on the big screen.
0: Ooh, I did not know Jim Nabors was in it. Yeah. Wow. Kids, go ahead and have yourself a peeky at who Jim Nabors is.
3: Golly.
0: Yes, he was Gomer. He was many things. Speaking of singing, Google Jim Nabors singing, and that will be maybe the greatest day of your life.
2: Burt Reynolds, Dolly Parton, Jim Nabors. Dom DeLuise.
0: Oh, my God.
1: I do know
0: that. Why have I not seen this?
2: Thank you.
1: Well, today's the day.
0: No spoilers. I know it's a 48-year-old movie or whatever. I can't do the math. Maybe I'll have to go check it out at one of the AMC theaters. That'd be fun. Okay. I was going to get to some of the other new movies that are coming out, but we didn't have time because you guys suck at knowing who Vin Diesel is. So stand by. We'll get to that because one of the new movies are coming out today. I think when I say what it is, Chelsea, you're going to be like, well, that's dumb. And it is crushing with people who've seen it, and that includes critics. We'll get to that next.
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9: Yes, JCPenney has surprising fashion and surprising deals, like slip dresses and blazers, balloon pants and wide-leg jeans, prints from plaid to animal. 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
1: A lot of chatter yesterday in honor of not only Dolly Parton, but then, of course, actor Tim Curry passed away as well. There was always the discussion of, well, they come in threes when these celebrities pass away. Who's going to be the next? Is the thread that it's only people who are 80 years old because they were both 80? Or is it somebody also just from the world of acting? So I got this times about 20 yesterday on the voicemail.
2: From listening to the podcast and just learned that Peter Cullen died. I mean, they're all going. I mean, he was so famous that...
1: I'm going to pause it there. Chelsea, Peter Cullen.
3: Oh, Cullen. I don't know if it's Cullen or Cohen.
1: Cullen. C-U-L-L-E-N.
3: Cullen. No clue. Never heard of Peter Cullen.
1: How dare you?
4: Lead guitarist for Def Leppard. Phil Collin is who I was thinking of. Sorry.
1: Peter Cullen.
5: My name is Optimus Prime. We are autonomous robotic organisms from the planet Cybertron. But you can call us Autobots for short.
1: Peter Cullen, among other things, was the voice of Optimus Prime, but was the voice of so many other things. As a matter of fact, got the Lifetime Achievement Award at the Emmys.
6: To my brother Larry, Captain Larry Cullen, K Company, 3rd Battalion, 5th Marines, 1st Marine Division, United States Marine Corps, whose inspiration for Optimus Prime came from his words and in his voice. Peter, if you're going to be a hero, be a real hero. Be strong enough to be gentle. Semper Fi, Larry. All my heart, I thank you.
1: How cool is that?
3: Wow.
1: I'll be honest with you, I didn't know his name either. Yeah. He's done a ton of voices, and did get the Lifetime Achievement Award at the Emmys and did pass away. He was not 80. I think he was in his 80s, however. Interesting to hear him talk about the audition process for Optimus Prime. And what stood out to me is his voice and how he can go back and forth between his regular voice, mm-hmm. which is not really like Optimus. And you think, oh, well, they're putting some sort of effect on it. But they're not.
6: When I voiced Prime for the very first time, I was living with my brother Larry. He was a Marine. And I said, I'm going to an audition. I'm going to be a truck. And he started to laugh. He said, a truck? And I said, this is a leader. This is a hero. And his demeanor just changed. He just went, well, Peter, if you're going to be a leader, be strong enough to be gentle. And I got to the audition and I said, my name is Optimus Prime from the planet Cybertron. I had no doubt that this is what a hero should sound like. And I was convinced I was going to get that role.
1: Isn't that incredible?
3: So amazing.
1: He's like, I went to the audition and then I said, my name is Optimus Prime.
3: Okay.
1: I'm like, holy cow. Because it sounds like they're putting an effect on that. Yeah. And they're really not. Like, how amazing is that?
3: Incredible.
6: And I got to the audition and I said, my name is Optimus Prime from the planet Cybertron.
1: Wow. How wild is that, right?
3: Mm-hmm.
1: Man. And then listen to him here.
3: Panties.
1: Oh, sorry. That's pretty.
3: Have a little respect for the man.
1: Now, he would have loved that,
3: oh,
1: by the way.
7: Panties.
8: Where did wieners come from?
1: No, that's okay. Not him either. He's Optimus Prime, for crying out loud. So that's Peter Cullen. And for those of you who are trying to put the blame of his death on us, I feel like that's flimsy at best. So may he rest in peace. That is incredible.
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1: I appreciate everybody who sees a celebrity pass away and thinks of us. And I kind of mean that, actually. I know it sounds ridiculous, but we got so many calls that sort of echoed this.
2: What's up, guys? Well, we lost another one. Chelsea, you're talking about like same caliber as Zelly Pardon. We lost Peter Cullen, the voice of Eeyore, Optimus Prime, the voice of the Predator, freaking, and just so many dozens of movies and shows. So that's a bummer. What do you do, suck?
1: It is a bummer, and it's interesting partly because I think a lot of people, unless you're into it, don't know who Peter Cullen is. But as we talked about in a previous segment this morning, he won a Lifetime Achievement Award at the Emmys. So he's been decorated for all of the different things that he did. But we were playing that clip where he was being interviewed later and talked about his interview process and audition for Optimus Prime, and the change in his voice was amazing.
3: And I got to the audition and I said, my name is Optimus Prime from the planet Cybertron. I had no doubt that this is what a hero should sound like, and I was convinced I was going to get that role.
1: It's funny because he just sounds like the old man who lives next door when he first starts talking, yeah. And then he just switches gears.
3: And I got to the audition and I said, my name is Optimus Prime from the planet Cybertron.
1: That is so cool.
4: That's amazing.
1: God, I wish I could do that with my voice. That is just amazing. So appreciate you calling.
5: Yes, hearing Peter Cullen go from his regular speaking voice to Optimus Prime is pretty amazing. But to know that probably his most famous non-speaking role was Predator, and to hear him make that freaky ass noise, it's pretty scary.
1: If you don't know, yes, he also was the guy behind the noises, I guess is the way to put it, that the Predator made.
6: I'm shocked they use an actor for that.
1: Yes. Yeah. Well, but it was a long time. I don't know. When did the Predator come out? It may have been before they were using all the different techniques. I don't know. But they probably used to have a thing where you had to do it with a real person because, like, the union required it or something.
4: 1987.
1: Man, that was 40 years ago, man. Listen to him talking about it in an interview.
7: They were going to roll down to the very end of the film where the Predator takes off his headgear and you're going to see the face and all that stuff. And when they did that, I saw this ugly, ugly face and these tentacles like going like this. And it reminded me of a upside down horseshoe crab dying in the sun on a beach when I was a kid. It was nasty. But from that horseshoe crab was coming all this crackling sounds, bubbles coming out that were bursting. You know, I could remember it. So I don't know if I can do them now, but I thought, okay.
6: That's incredible. It's one thing to be able to do voices, but to be able to do noises like that too.
4: Trust wild, me, as somebody who does voices for a living.
1: Yeah. I'm sorry, right. Who are we trusting? Right. Are you talking about yourself as somebody who does voices for a living?
4: Wow, you hear the crowd just like, the hair on the neck of everybody in the crowd just stood up.
1: Right. Yeah, nobody knows how to react to that. That is creepy. Wow. And listen to this.
6: It's supposed to smell like gas and crab.
1: Oh, sorry. That's not.
6: Please be cooter. Nope. That's all I can do.
1: That is impressive, though, too.
6: Me trying to do the Chewbacca noise. Like, I can't do any of that kind of stuff.
1: Oh, the Chewbacca noise. Let me see if I've got that. Here's Chelsea trying to do Chewbacca. No, that's you gargling. Hang on. Is it this one?
6: Somebody. Somebody was trying to teach me how to do it.
1: No, those are not any of those, but that's fun. Those are all my noises that sound like Chewbacca.
4: It's Chewbacca.
1: Oh, boy.
6: Marcus.
4: Still hasn't been back in the studio.
1: Nope. That's a cabinet that sounds like Chewbacca. This is the way Mr. Cullen would have wanted it. Right. So RIP. Yeah, thank you for all the well wishes. It's been fascinating to see everybody's pouring out of emotion.
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1: Well, of course, we all know that Dolly Parton passed away. And then I guess it was yesterday, maybe the day before, that we found out that there's a tropical storm, Dolly, that is brewing in the Atlantic.
2: It was official yesterday afternoon.
1: And so what happens next? Obviously, America is outraged. Why? Because they assume that for some reason the National Weather Service has decided to name a storm Dolly because she passed away. And I'll be honest, understandable. It does seem like it's too much of a coincidence, but it is.
3: Tropical storm Dolly has formed in the Atlantic, officially becoming the fourth named storm of the season. For more, let's bring in Fox Weather hurricane specialist Brian Norcross.
4: Hey, here we are with Dolly. And by the way, the National Hurricane Center felt it was necessary to point out that the naming is just coincidental and has really nothing to do with the passing of Dolly Parton, which, you know, just an incredible coincidence, the way the numbers and the names happen to work out.
2: But the amount of people I saw yesterday who thought that it was done on purpose for some reason and not a wild coincidence.
5: This is a disgrace. I don't believe this. Storms are not.
2: The amount of people I saw yesterday who thought that it was done on purpose for some reason and not a wild coincidence.
5: This is a disgrace. I don't believe this. Storms are not named years in advance. You need to change the name now. Dolly was not a destructive storm. She was a beautiful, pure light of love and intelligence. And this is ugly and nasty and needs to change. So I love when people are super passionate. The names are on a 6-year rotating list.
1: Right. It is just a coincidence.
5: Yeah.
1: It's not intentional.
2: Right.
1: But people losing their minds about it and feeling like it's a horrible disgrace.
2: Yes.
1: That they would name a storm Dolly so soon after her passing.
2: Even if the headline says it's a coincidence, it's where it's all okay. People still in the comment section, like, what a tribute. Geez. Like, it's sarcastically. But then I'm looking at some of the comments now on one of the articles, which interesting that they're fighting. There's fighting going on. People have turned it into either political fighting or just a bunch of guys workshopping their jokes.
5: Mm.
2: So it's two big ones, huh? And things like, oh, if this will be a reminder to get big jugs of water, things like that. I'm like, oh no, this is.
1: Wait, so it's two big ones? I'm not sure.
2: There's so many. I don't normally go to the comment section of an article, but here I am. Yeah, and there's a ton of people trying to be funny.
6: Giant cans.
1: I guess they could go back and not name it Dolly, even though it wasn't intentionally named for Dolly. Is that a possibility? Not that they're going to do that. Not that they should necessarily do that. But, I mean, I guess they could.
5: They only take out names when they are particularly deadly.
2: Melissa was the last one taken out of rotation.
5: And so this whole list was used in 2020.
2: That was as an A through Z.
5: Yeah, and it's a 6-year rotating list. They do that every 6 years.
2: I never liked the way they chose these. I always wanted to be invited to the meetings, figure out what's going
5: on.
2: And
5: I'm with you. Nothing against having being named Dolly. That's just, but there's also one coming up that's going to be called Nana. And nobody's afraid of Storm Nana, okay?
1: Interesting. Right. Grandmothers everywhere protesting in the streets.
2: Exactly.
1: They go alphabetically, right?
2: Yes.
1: So the next one will be D, and then the next one will be E, and then an F.
2: Mm-hmm.
1: So I don't know. I mean,
2: but check out some of the comments today. If you're into that kind of thing. This hurricane was named Dolly because it has two enormous cyclones rather than the usual single cyclone. What are we doing here, people? Take your comedy elsewhere.
1: I will say, if they end up having, when the F comes around, Dr. Frankenfurter, then I'm going to be like, maybe they are doing this as some sort of tribute. So
7: that's a bunch of bull-ish.
1: You're right. What, workshopping our jokes. Not great. Not great.
5: Oh, we're going to be Optimus Prime? Is that it?
1: Maybe.
5: Storm Optimus Prime?
1: Maybe. So we're working through it. 704-FEZ-3200. Talkback button available to you as well. So not named after Dolly Parton. So save your What was I going to say? Now I can't think of the word, so it's not
5: anger?
1: Fun at all. No, the when people write an angry letter, they physically write a letter. Stationery. That's where I was going with that.
5: It's worth it.
1: Not workshopping the jokes. We've got some fun with football audio. That'll be fun. We'll do that next.
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1: So that music means today is the kickoff of our fun with football audio season, if you will. Every Friday from now till the end of football season, we'll be celebrating odd things that come out of mouths of broadcasters when taken out of context from college and NFL games. And of course, there are still preseason NFL games going on today. But college football gets underway, and the one that kicks it off is North Carolina TCU from Ireland tomorrow at noon Eastern. But whether you're a fan of football or not, you got to bring out your inner eighth grader and point and giggle at stuff like this.
2: Jalen Dalton does a great job of getting off, and I didn't see him deliver a blow.
3: Got to reciprocate, man. Come on.
4: Gives him enough room to work back in. Gives him a little head. Perfect timing that time. Jonathan Garvin got in from behind, and he just gets beat off around the corner. Aaron Ripkowski today got banged along the sideline by Jared Davis.
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5: Sometimes you just need a little patience, and then just sort of ease back into the hole, and then explode.
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6: It looked like there should have been a flag. Seymour, it appeared, came on his back.
5: It's hard to tell if these balls are just not comfortable. It's warm in here. You know, you have two hot quarterbacks in this game, and Tom Brady in the Super Bowl saw a couple of those coming right down his throat, too.
3: Is that what they do at halftime?
7: It's one thing to be in a position to be getting off late. 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And Johnson, again, with that penetration.
1: Again, it's stuff out of context the broadcast of college and NFL games. 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
4: And Kizer gets confused. 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
5: How about that? Mackenzie Alexander, he's going to come all over that thing.
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1: 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Cool Beans will put that up after the show. Love to have you follow along. Of course, at Woody and Wilcox on social media. Man, I have put up some solid lunar eclipse pictures that listeners have sent in last night. It is going to be part of our upcoming coffee table book, Terrible Moon Pics. So you're going to want to get that before the Christmas season rolls around. 704-FEZ-3200. 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Stand by. We'll get to that coming up.
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19: Hi, it's Nora McInerney, host of the Head Start Embracing the Journey. 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
1: If you've missed out on the selective outrage that people have over the tropical storm that has been named Dolly, that is now out in the Atlantic, man, you're missing out. Because, first of all, it is, believe it or not, just a coincidence. The storm was already named Dolly before Dolly Parton passed away. But the amount of people with things like, well, I'm never watching the Weather Channel again because this is BS. So as if, by the way, the Weather Channel was the one who was naming storms. They are not, FYI, but they're also not naming it after Dolly Parton. As we played earlier this morning, there was, let's see, this clip.
2: Tropical storm Dolly has formed in the Atlantic, officially becoming the fourth named storm of the season. For more, let's bring in Fox Weather hurricane specialist Brian Norcross.
3: Hey, here we are with Dolly. And by the way, the National Hurricane Center felt it was necessary to point out that the naming is just coincidental and has really nothing to do with the passing of Dolly Parton.
1: I love that they're like, the Hurricane Center has told us that they want us to make sure that we emphasize. And why would that be? They're getting a barrage of complaints at the National Weather or Hurricane Center or whatever it is that names these storms. Incredible. But, by the way, there is this. Hang on, let me do that.
4: You know, people think hurricanes are destructive, but in nature, they're essential. They take massive amounts of heat and redistribute to keep the Earth balanced. Dolly Parton is the exact same kind of force. She takes her immense power and pours it back into the world, crossing every boundary, driven entirely by deep warmth. And just like a hurricane, despite the swirling chaos of her massive empire, she remains perfectly calm at the center. She's a true force of nature. Come on now.
1: Really well done.
5: Very poetic.
6: I don't
1: really
6: like it.
1: It is really well done.
6: I want you to get on the internet and see guys who are workshopping their two jugs jokes or something like that.
5: It's so bad.
6: Two giant spinning things or whatever they're, you know, sort of shopping out there. You need to look at that and go that direction.
1: So in case you had called out of work sick today because you couldn't handle the naming of the tropical storm after Dolly Parton, it was not named after Dolly Parton. But well done from that listener who has equated the two in, you're right, it was in a poetic way. So there is that. So it's Friday. If you missed it, we did roll out our official Fun with Football audio season. We did that in the previous segment. And I appreciate your calls.
7: 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I am an adult. But every time Fun with Football audio comes on, I giggle like the eighth grader. This is great. Thank you for bringing it back. It's about damn time. Woody, you suck.
1: If you missed it, you can grab the podcast. Cool Beans will be putting our Fun with Football audio up and love to have you subscribe and follow along that way. But because it's Friday, not just Fun with Football audio, movies are coming out today. We mentioned Dolly Parton. This is interesting. AMC Movies has decided to show on the big screen Steel Magnolias and The Best Little Whorehouse in Texas. So that's just today, I believe. We looked up the local and they were doing one at like 11 a.m. and the other at 1:30. So it's not the greatest tribute, but it's the thought that counts, I guess.
5: I want to go. I might be the only one there. I'll let you know.
1: It's a chance to see, I think, Best Little Whorehouse in Texas is about 45 years old, something like that. Early 80s.
5: I've never seen that one.
1: Interesting cast. So you do have a shot. Look up your AMC theater and maybe you'll find it near you.
6: Well, Steel Magnolias, I mean, it's got Sally Field, Julia Roberts, Dolly Parton.
5: That's huge.
6: Olympia Dukakis.
5: Right. Shirley MacLaine.
1: Yeah.
5: Daryl Hannah. Yeah. Tom Skerritt. It's a great movie. I've never seen it on the big screen. I was too young.
1: Speaking of movies, there's one that comes out today in theaters. And on the surface, it appears to be one thing. But I feel like it's something else, apparently, when you dig deeper. We're going to get to that coming up next.
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1: You mentioned it earlier. It's fascinating that the AMC movie theater chain has announced that they're going to honor Dolly Parton today and today only by showing the movies Steel Magnolias and The Best Little Whorehouse in Texas on the big screen. So if you're interested in that, and Chelsea actually behind the scenes was like, I'm going to go. Steel Magnolias, right? Or for both? You're going to get both movies in?
2: I don't know if I have time.
1: Back in my day, we did a double feature. We saw two movies in once.
2: I would love to do that. But I mean, like, sorry, Miss Carpool. I was seeing The Best Little Whorehouse in Texas.
1: I think that's a great excuse.
3: Your kids will understand.
1: Yeah. I mean, it's done for Dolly Parton. Right. So show your true patriotism. Also, the other movie news that was announced is, if you didn't check Toy Story 5 in the theaters, it is going to be a streamer on the 23rd of next month. So that's a Disney Plus deal. So there's that. Now, the other things that are actually opening live in theaters today, and the one that caught my eye the most was Coyote versus Acme. Have you followed along with A, the backstory on this movie, and B, what it even is?
3: Yes.
2: No.
1: It's a combo live action / animated. It's one of those deals. And it stars Will Forte and John Cena. Okay. And the gist of it is, Will Forte is a personal injury lawyer, and Wile E. Coyote from the Roadrunner and Coyote stuff hires Will Forte to sue the Acme Corporation for selling him too many defective products. So those of you obviously that know the Roadrunner Coyote stuff, it's always the Acme company. He orders stuff, tries to catch the Roadrunner, it goes awry. So John Cena is the rival attorney working for the Acme executive known as Foghorn Leghorn. And I know what you're thinking. This can't be good. And I want to like it. I love John Cena and I love Will Forte. I was a big watcher of those cartoons. Apparently, it is good. It's got a 95% from the critics on Rotten Tomatoes, and that's over, it's pushing 150 reviews. And it's got a 92% from over 100 plus reviews of people who've seen it.
3: This is one of those legendary movies in Hollywood. It was shot in 2022. And the reason it's legendary is the production company, I forget who it was, made this movie and then was like, we need a tax write-off. So, and this happens from time to time where they'll shoot an entire movie, everybody gets paid, then they don't release it, and then they go to Uncle Sam and they're like, we lost $60 million on this movie. We didn't make a dime. And Uncle Sam's like, well, you know, it's a business loss. You can write it off.
2: But then can you turn around and release it later?
1: Yes, when there is enough pushback. Apparently, this seems to be what happened is it got out that this movie had been shot and was ready to go, and the production company was like, we're not doing it. And the outcry from the public, seemingly, was so much that they're like, all right. And so 4, 5, 6 years later, whatever it is, they're releasing it. And today is the day that it hits the big screen.
3: There wasn't that same sort of push for Batgirl, which was put on the shelf for tax reasons, and Scoob, a holiday haunt Scooby-Doo movie.
1: It is fascinating that that is a thing that they do, where they make a full-on movie.
2: I mean, if you love your craft, you want your work to be out there for people to see, right?
1: It's funny that you say that. I'm a big fan of Conan O'Brien, his Coco podcast. John Cena was on it recently and talked about exactly that thing. First of all, John Cena is
3: amazing.
1: A trip.
3: Yeah.
1: You got to listen to it. It sounds like he's a motivational speaker at all times. It's really fascinating to hear him talk about life in general. But he talked about exactly that thing where they were all so anxious to have this movie come out and then it didn't. And it's not, you know, not about the money, but
2: I'm sure he's right.
1: He doesn't need the money, but
2: right.
1: It's about the craft. And apparently, like I said, I thought surprisingly, it's very well done, apparently. So it's on my to-do list. Here's a clip.
4: Have you ever set a big stack of TNT on the road, hoping to blow up your nemesis, but the detonator itself explodes? Have you ever pulled the ripcord of your parachute and only a bunch of silverware comes out? It's not your fault.
5: Acme is evil.
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2: 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I'm too busy today.
1: Coyote versus Acme, it's a PG as well, mm-hmm. So you got that going for you, which is nice.
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1: Interesting. We mentioned it earlier. The AMC movie chain has announced that they're going to start showing Steel Magnolias and The Best Little Whorehouse in Texas for the next few days, at least, in honor of Dolly Parton passing away.
2: I've seen some showings into early next week. I can't check all the days, but you have a chance.
1: Now, new movies today. The Coyote versus Acme movie. We were just talking about this. It's a combo live action / animated, and it is about the Coyote Roadrunner scenario. It stars Will Forte and John Cena, and it's getting amazing reviews. And I believe I said I was surprised by that and somewhat concerned. And now this has happened.
3: I'm sorry. Did Wilcox just say he didn't think Coyote versus Acme was going to be good? Have you never seen Who Framed Roger Rabbit? It's a masterpiece. I'm just trying to figure out, is it going to be appropriate enough for me to take my 5-year-old? Because I'm desperate to see it, but I don't know if it'll be okay. Have a good one.
4: It's rated PG.
1: It is rated PG, so it should be fine. I don't know if your kid will get the great callbacks to the classic cartoon. But I mean, are you suggesting that every movie that's live action and animated together is going to be amazing?
2: Maybe. Have you never seen Paula Abdul's music video where she dances with a cartoon cat?
4: You leave MC Scat Cat out of this.
1: Yeah, good point, Chelsea.
2: Right. What else has there been? Wasn't there like a Smurfs movie or another kid thing? Alvin the Chipmunks, something.
1: You're not wrong about Roger Rabbit. Great current reference, by the way. But I agree. Yes, of course it was a great movie.
4: Garfield, A Tale of Two Kitties.
1: Oh, now not so much in agreement. Listen, I went into this when I heard it was announced with excitement, but at the same time, a little trepidatious because it sounds maybe too silly. Mm. But it's getting crazy good reviews.
4: Here's one. This movie, and I'm going to claim it, has the juice to be the next rewatchable comedy that will be replayed on TBS every Sunday.
2: Wow.
4: 4 out of 5 stars. The film's true magic lies in how it manages to preserve the subversive humor of the Looney Tunes universe while simultaneously giving a deeper emotional context to Wile E. Coyote's complicated relationship with the Roadrunner.
1: I mean, I'm in. Listen, I'm in. I just said I came at it with some concern, but those concerns have been alleviated. And I meant nothing towards your Roger Rabbitness. So, yes, we all agree that was a classic. So it's out now, as well as a movie called Idiots. But I don't have time to explain all of that to you.
2: It's not about you two?
1: It's not, but fun, Chelsea. Thank you.
2: You're welcome.
4: Documentary about the Woody Wilcox.
1: It's not. Stand by, though.
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1: So I appreciate everybody ringing in and talking about the Wile E. Coyote movie, which is known as Coyote versus Acme, which is getting amazing reviews online from both critics and viewers, both almost 100%, which is almost unheard of. So very, very fascinating. Plus, the other one that comes out today that isn't getting the same sort of attention because it's not a wide release is a movie called Idiots. And Idiots stars Dave Franco and Ice Cube's son.
2: Is that what it says on the poster?
1: It's not how they bill it on the marquee, but it might as well.
2: James Franco's brother.
1: Dave Franco and O'Shea Jackson Jr.
3: The Franco you don't hate. And Ice Cube's son.
2: Red Ice Tea, Ice Cube.
1: But so it's like a 60% on Rotten Tomatoes. Here's the description. Two buddies get in over their heads after they take a job driving rich kids to rehab.
3: Have you seen any of the previews for it?
2: No.
1: I have not, actually.
3: It shockingly looks really good.
1: Does it?
3: Yeah. I mean, it's the level of like, hey, here's a couple of guys who are bumbling idiots who are like, we have an opportunity to make some serious cash. And then everything goes wrong. And just when you think, well, it can't get worse than this, it does and just keeps getting worse. And you're like, oh, I'm here for something like this.
1: Speaking of that, and speaking of movie stars, you know, one of the things that's happening in the aftermath of Dolly Parton passing away, and we did mention that they're now putting up some of her old movies on the big screen at various AMC theaters around the country. So Steel Magnolias and The Best Little Whorehouse in Texas are screening this weekend and into next week. So you can check out listings for that. And I think it's $6 or something to see them, and still $100 for popcorn, but it's a deal for the movie itself. But this movie star paid tribute yesterday to Dolly Parton. Do you know who it is?

And while you might want to say, well, that's not very good, it's intriguing to me and better than you might think it is. And that, of course, is Vin Diesel. Yes, that Vin Diesel, the actor, not Vin Diesel, the dentist. I don't want you to get it confused. Mm.

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1: Still this morning here on Friday, August the 28th. Do I have the date right?
2: Yes.
1: The number one trending thing in America is blood moon total lunar eclipse. And it happened last night. And by the way, I saw your husband posting on social, Chelsea, that it sounded like he was trying to keep your youngest awake to see it.
2: Well, he wanted to stay awake to see it, but didn't quite make it. It's been a long week. We were asleep.
1: Would that be a good thing for a kid going to school today, you think? This
2: is
1: where Woody jumps in and calls you a terrible parent.
2: Life is short. If he wants to see the moon, he can wake up and see the moon and go back to bed.
3: It wasn't her. It was Frank.
1: I know, but you turn it into her anytime you can.
2: That's true.
1: So that's the number. So it's a huge topic still. And to my point, check out our Instagram stories this morning. I am building a portfolio of pictures, working towards ultimately a coffee table book that I'm going to create called Terrible Moon Picks. And I appreciate those of you that rang in after trying to watch the moon last night.
4: Hey, Wilcox, Eric and Palmer, we got a chance of a lunar eclipse tonight. Breaking out my tripod, get my camera dusted off. And be some good pictures. I'll send them to you.
1: See, you're doing it the right way in Palmer, Alaska. You're getting out a tripod. You sound like a real photographer. It's the people who are taking cell phone pics of the moon that I just think you could spend time more wisely. Now, you're listening to the Woody and Wilcox Show. Could you also spend time more wisely there? Yes. But you should see some of the pictures that I was sent yesterday. They're all on our Instagram stories right now. Some of them are literally a dark square. There's no moon visible. None. Zero.
5: So I called yesterday about agreeing with Wilcox about people that take pictures of, lunar eclipses, solar eclipses, and so on. Agreeing with him. And here I am taking stupid pictures of the lunar eclipse that I'm never going to look at again. And just to make me feel even stupider, a cloud just went in front of the damn moon at the peak of it. So I'm with you there, buddy.
1: Right. Well, at least you didn't lose sleep over it. Oh, wait. You did lose sleep over it.
6: Now hearing that segment about the moon pictures, I figured it out. Wilcox is using reverse psychology so he can get free pics of the moon so he doesn't have to do it himself. Good thinking.
1: Free pics of the moon are already available. It's called the internet. And there are some incredible ones. I'm not downplaying the moon. I'm a big moon fan. I've always liked the moon ever since I first saw it as a small child. I'm talking about taking photos of it with your cell phone. There are ridiculously amazing photos of the moon available. You need not bother yourself taking them.
3: When you brought it up yesterday, I thought it was a great idea. Now seeing some of these pictures, I think it's an even better idea because you're right. At first I was like, this is just going to be pictures of the moon that are out of focus, but it's so much more than that.
1: It's essentially nothing.
3: Sometimes there's nothing in the photo and you go,
1: and again, I'm not mad at you for wanting to see it with your own naked eyes. That's all good. Again, it's just the photos. And somebody yesterday accused me of like, well, this is why you don't have any photos of your children. Not true. First of all, I certainly take pictures of my kids because those aren't widely available on the internet. Unlike great photos of lunar eclipses. Those are all widely available. So I'm just trying to help you see the big picture.
7: Hooters Eric here. I skipped my trip to Hooters even though I was playing right around the corner with my soccer league tonight because I wanted to make sure to get a picture of the eclipse for you, Wilcox. Anyway, look on your Twitter. I like posting my photo there, and I also posted a photo of the sun chips and the moon pies that I'm eating and like some beer from some company called Mother Earth Brewing. So that's how I'm celebrating the eclipse. And I'm thinking of you guys. I'll make sure to maybe post some other amateur pictures for Wilcox because I know you love those during eclipses.
1: Boy, do I.
2: How about celebrating with snack items? I appreciate
1: moon pies and sun chips. Mm-hmm. He's very celestial. I like what you're doing there.
2: Yeah.
1: Hooters Eric has a deepness that runs through him. Mm-hmm. And I don't even know what that means.
3: a river runs through it.
1: Sounds poetic in some way, shape, or form. 704-FEZ-3200. The great news is it's in the rearview mirror, the lunar eclipse, that is. However, people still gabbing about it because it's the number one trending thing in America.
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1: It's been a while, but today it's back. Fridays from now on through the end of the football season will feature fun with football audio. If you're new, you don't have to be a football fan by any means. It's you just sort of have to be childish. It's stuff out of context from the broadcast of college and NFL games. And starting up this week because college football officially kind of underway tomorrow with first game at least. It is the first game. Carolina and TCU. Noon Eastern from Ireland. The Aer Lingus Classic. I don't even know if you can say that on the radio.
2: Lingus means fleet.
1: Sure it does. It's very cunning of you. All right. Stuff out of context. 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
3: Jalen Dalton does a great job of getting off, and I didn't see him deliver a blow.
1: Not going to see that.
4: Gives him enough room to work back in. Gives him a little head. Perfect timing that time. Jonathan Garvin got in from behind, and he just gets beat off around the corner. Aaron Ripkowski, and he got banged along the sideline by Jared Davis.
5: Sometimes you just need a little patience and then just sort of ease back into the hole and then explode.
1: All right. I feel like we've been doing this so long that I've heard Chris Collinsworth's voice change over the years. Does that sound right or wrong to you? Like his voice quality has actually taken a different turn.
6: It looked like there should have been a flag. Seymour, it appeared, came on his back.
1: Now, Troy Aikman sounds the same. Always talking the dirty talk.
5: It's hard to tell if these balls are just not comfortable. It's warm in here.
1: I'm going to say not comfortable.
5: You know, you have two hot quarterbacks in this game, and Tom Brady in the Super Bowl saw a couple of those coming right down his throat, too.
1: Wow.
7: It's one thing to be in a position to be getting off late. These guys are penetrating up the hole. And Johnson again with that penetration.
1: It's fun with football audio.
4: And Kizer gets confused. 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
5: How about that? Mackenzie Alexander, he's going to come all over that thing.
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1: That's your first of the season, fun with football audio. 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Cool Beans will be putting that up as part of the podcast right after the show. 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
1: Of course, a lot of people still talking about the great Dolly Parton, and she passed, and then Tim Curry passes, and then there's all the discussion about, oh boy, do celebrity deaths come in three, that sort of thing. We had so many people reach out with this sort of commentary.
2: I'm listening to the podcast and just learned that Peter Cullen died. I mean, they're all going. I mean, he was so famous that he got to be Optimus Prime, Winnie the Pooh, and Eeyore. All three in one. It's three celebrities at one time for one person that died. And Woody just sucks.
1: It's interesting. He's talking about Peter Cullen. And while Peter Cullen is pretty famous and got a Lifetime Achievement Award at the Emmys, I think also a lot of people don't know the name. But man.
3: What's up, guys? Well, we lost another one. Chelsea, you're talking about like same caliber as Dolly Parton. We lost Peter Cullen, the voice of Eeyore, Optimus Prime, the voice of the Predator, freaking, and just so many dozens of movies and shows. So that's a bummer. What do you do, suck?
1: So Peter Cullen.
4: My name is Optimus Prime. We are autonomous robotic organisms from the planet Cybertron, but you can call us Autobots for short.
5: Autobots.
4: Let's crack a little. My first lieutenant, designation Jazz.
1: I wonder if when people see the movies that feature Optimus Prime, if they assume that it's like a computer-generated voice or certainly a computer-enhanced voice. And there may be pieces of it occasionally that are, but essentially, that was Peter Cullen's voice.
5: But he's voiced Optimus Prime from like the 80s. So maybe even before computers had the ability to do it right at the level that they do now.
1: But that's what I mean. I think we get jaded now that technology can do so many things visually and, of course, audio-wise, that you don't even assume when you hear something that it's just unfiltered person. You know what I mean? Mm-hmm. And so he talked about it in an interview where you hear him talking in his normal voice, which is kind of like, you know, hey, and then he goes into the other voice and you're like, well, how do you do that?
6: When I voiced Prime for the very first time, I was living with my brother, Larry. He was a Marine. And I said, I'm going to an audition. I'm going to be a truck. And he started to laugh. He said, a truck. And I said, this is a leader. This is a hero. And his demeanor just changed. He just went, well, Peter, if you're going to be a leader, be strong enough to be gentle. And I got to the audition and I said, my name is Optimus Prime from the planet Cybertron. I had no doubt that this is what a hero should sound like. And I was convinced I was going to get that role.
1: That is just so cool. That gives me chills a little bit hearing it, doesn't it? Like, just his voice is incredible.
5: Always impressive to hear somebody who has actual talent. You're not going to hear it very often on this show. No. But
1: that's why it's nice to pepper that in on our show.
7: Mm-hmm. Yes, hearing Peter Cullen go from his regular speaking voice to Optimus Prime is pretty amazing. But to know that probably his most famous non-speaking role was Predator, and to hear him make that freaky ass noise, it's pretty scary.
1: That was also surprising. I didn't know that he had made the noises that the Predator makes in the original movie.
8: They were going to roll down to the very end of the film where the Predator takes off his headgear and you're going to see the face and all that stuff. And when they did that, I saw this ugly, ugly face and these tentacles like going like this, and it reminded me of a upside down horseshoe crab dying in the sun on a beach when I was a kid. It was nasty. But from that horseshoe crab was coming all this crackling sounds, bubbles coming out that were bursting, you know. I could remember it. So I don't know if I can do them now, but I thought, okay.
9: That's crazy to me. Even maybe more so than his voice of Optimus Prime. Just those mouth noises.
1: Right.
5: How about the fact that he was also the announcer on the Smothers Brothers Comedy Hour?
1: Okay.
5: From 67 to 68.
1: I mean, I don't know that.
5: But I mean, an incredible career that spanned things like that.
1: Well, that's why he got a lifetime. We're talking about Peter Cullen, who passed away, and you may not know the name, but you probably know a lot of the things that he did. And he was a recipient of the Lifetime Achievement Award at the Emmys. And here was part of that speech.
6: To my brother, Larry, Captain Larry Cullen, K Company, 3rd Battalion, 5th Marines, 1st Marine Division, United States Marine Corps, whose inspiration for Optimus Prime came from his words and in his voice. Peter, if you're going to be a hero, be a real hero. Be strong enough to be gentle. Semper Fi, Larry. All my heart, I thank you.
1: 85 is how old he was, so he didn't stick with the 80 theme that Dolly Parton and Tim Curry had, but R.I.P.
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6: The final week of the NFL preseason rolls on tonight with 10 games, a couple of regional battles. 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Exhibition play wraps up tomorrow when the Lions visit the Colts and the Titans host the Bears. Meanwhile, college football tomorrow, North Carolina takes on TCU in Dublin, Ireland. And Yankees right fielder Aaron Judge expects to be playing next month after a rib injury. I'm Bill Horan.
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Heard So Good from John Mellencamp, who is performing at Farm Aid, as he always does, and that is happening next month. Soundgarden will be at the halftime show of the NFL season opener coming up on September 9th. Mike McCready of Pearl Jam will be joining.

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1: Okay, I think this is crazy, but, you know, fashion. Barefoot high heels. Yes, it's as bizarre as it sounds. I'll tell you more about it in just about, 15 minutes.

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98.9 KKZX. I guess when you think about life, this is true, right? You can't always get what you want. You get what you need. All right. It's the Rolling Stones.

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1: What we've got here is failure to communicate. Some men you just can't reach. So you get what we had here last week, which is the way he wants it. 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I don't like it.

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home for Woody and Wilcox in the morning. 98.9 KKZX, Spokane's classic rock station. As we're winding down this work week, the last full week of August, that's all from Genesis. Here's Nirvana.

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1: Don't forget, you have one more keyword today so you can win that trip for two to the iHeartRadio Music Fest and $1,000. And then I'll be put on hold for the weekend. And then Monday morning, you got another keyword starting at 9 o'clock. Here are the White Stripes.

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KKZX, the classic rock station. Twisted Sister, of course we're going to take it. You know exactly where we're going to take it. Right in the short ones. But we'll get through it together. Ken Dash at a Rock of Friday. I promise we'll break through the wall. Here's Pink Floyd.

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0: 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Are we reaching? 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

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Oh, come on, it's Friday. I forgive you. I forgive you for anything from Metallica to Rush.

0: 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These days, between weather, politics, what's going on around the world, it can feel like that. Living on the edge, Aerosmith. Bruce, the glory days. I could throw that speedball by someone. Ken Dasho, I love playing baseball. I love sports. I love football, but I breathe baseball. I was terrific. I just never got big enough to play, you know, as everybody got bigger. I stayed at 5'6". But I was always the guy, like the Punch and Judy hitter who drove you nuts. And I watch guys now, watch the pros make stupid mistakes. You see them do things that would have us running laps in high school till we threw up. And they don't know how many outs there are. They don't know what base to throw to. And I become like cranky grandpa watching baseball going, this guy's getting $20 million. How does he not? And, you know, you just, that's how it is.
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He's our executive limousine driver, going anywhere and everywhere. 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

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Stevie Nicks taking us right to the edge of 17. Ken Dash on Rockin' a Friday Afternoon. How long has it been? For me, it's been a while. Stained.

0: The classic rock station, 98.9 KKZX. Bob Seger, Silver Bullet Band, loving that old-time rock and roll. Stained in there as well. Old-time rock and roll, new-time rock and roll. You know what we call it? We call it rock. That's what we call it. Dasher, looking at the rock and roll date book. Historic moment. In 1922, on this date, August 28th, 1922, the first radio commercial aired on WEAF in New York City. It was a 10-minute advertisement for the Queensboro Realty Company, and it was $100. $100 in 1922? That had to be like 10 grand, isn't it?
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The dream of every young musician to be a jukebox hero, from Foreigner to Semisonic. 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